The Beatles with the lead singer there, Paul McCartney, All Those Lonely People. And of course, I think the real Eleanor Rigby was a woman from Liverpool who lived an ordinary life, though Paul McCartney has maintained the famous Beatles character was entirely fictional, but apparently not. There was a Eleanor Rigby that was born in, oh, it was in 1895, Wootton, Liverpool. She worked as a scullery maid at a local hospital. Married a railway foreman named Thomas Wood in 1930. Died in 1939, the age of 44. Well, it must be a connection there, somehow or other. Some say, yes, it's a fictional song, but obviously there's a bit of truth behind it. Whether it was that particular Eleanor Rigby that was the subject of the song, who knows. 35 minutes past 9 o'clock here at 5 Kicks FM 90.7. And again, let's have a look. We have got All I Really Want by Alanis Morissette.

Well, dear listeners out there, some of you would be saying, when's this going to finish? And others would be saying, hey, that's a bit of rock music I haven't heard before. So it's not one-sided, it's a multi-thought. 40 minutes past 9 o'clock here at 5 Kicks FM. In other words, 20 to 10 o'clock. Now, a number of centenarians in Japan has topped 100,000 for the first time. People over 100. With a maiden age of 49.9 years, Japan was the second oldest population in the world after Monaco. That's according to the World Bank. I didn't know Monaco would have some old... Oh, they would, because people go there, they've got plenty of money to retire. So it's a multi-million dollar small country, I suppose you'd call it, Monaco. It's probably the smallest country in Europe. But the latest government survey published ahead of next week's annual Respect for the Aged public holiday showed a number of those aged 100 and older stood at 107,600 in September. The first, that's about 90% of them, are women. This is the population of Japan. Over 100,000 that are centenarians. In other words, over 100. Data shows that Japan's fertility rate fell last year to a new low, underscoring a demographic crisis that's gnawing at the world's fourth largest economy. Of course, the slow burning energy is already leading to labour shortages, a ballooning and social security bill, and a shrinking tax base. Well, how interesting is that because of population? But there again, they look after themselves. That just goes to show for the amount of people that live in Japan, and millions, their diet of a very strong diet of fish. And that's the reason why I've been told that they have longevity and living over to 100 years of age in some cases, and some of them still active. Anyway, apart from that, Alanis Morissette, yeah, we've had you, darling. A bit noisy, but still, Alan Parsons, A Pie in the Sky. Alan Parsons Group. I love this song.

Alan Parsons group with Eye in the Sky. 3 minutes to 10 o'clock here at 5 Kicks FM 90.7. Now, what else have we got here? A couple of boys have been charged after allegedly breaking into a Perth zoo and attacking a crocodile in its enclosure with a metal pole. You foolish little fellows. The boys gained entry to the zoo about 7:15 p.m. on Sunday, and out of the locks, they cut the locks to the crocodile enclosure. So the police, Western Australian Police, allege, and it's alleged that the boys then struck the wrecked pole of a metal pole. Well,

property, trespass and animal cruelty. I think that that would probably be the first time that there'd be a charge with animal cruelty of a crocodile. Stop and think about that. Of course, they were due to appear in the Perth Children's Court, and the Perth Zoo spokesman said the crocodile sustained minor injuries as a result of the incident, of course, being cared for by the zoo's veterinary team. How unusual. But what a chance they've taken doing what they've done. If they got close enough, they wouldn't have been able to move away. 9:49 here at 5 Kicks FM 90.7. An old song came back to me over the last couple of days, and I thought, I wonder if it's still available. Well, it is available because it's a song by Peter and Gordon, a couple that used to sing songs in the mid-60s, and it's Lady Godiva, and of course, it's very unusual. Whether you've heard it before or not, I don't know, but we'll give it a go, shall we? Let's have it on the auxiliary. We've got it on auxiliary. Let's have a go. Hello, where are you? Hello. There we go.

Lady Godiva. A bit of a story behind that, as you heard, when she was approached by somebody that was going to be doing a bit of filming in the wrong direction, and when he said to her, here's an opportunity for you, and she shook her head and of course uncovered her chest. But that's the story. It's quite a unique story. When I heard that when I was in my younger days, when I say my younger days, in my 20s, and in 1966, God, how old was I then? 22. Good golly. Long time ago. Now, apart from that, the man's been arrested for counterfeit currency offences after police searched the Mount Gambier home on Monday. I'll give you

go back to that in a moment, but I think we'll get stuck in the music. But Peter and Gordon, Lady Godiva, very interesting. That if you, I've just read the lyrics, but I don't want to repeat the lyrics because it's not for this show. But anyway, all the best. Next, are we Alan Parsons' group of Up High in the Sky, Making Love Out of Nothing at All? Oh, that's a bit of music, isn't it? By, who's the artist there? Oh, Hair Supply. Making Love Out of Nothing at All.

Well, I don't know how they work that out, making love out of nothing at all. That's a head scratcher, isn't it, when you stop to think about it. 1 minute to 10 o'clock here at 5 Kicks FM 90.7. We're here in Kingscote, Kangaroo Island, part of South Australia, part of Australia, and streaming worldwide. Now, a man has been arrested for counterfeit currency. I was just about to tell you the story about this, and it's good because down in Mount Gambier, that was last Monday they got him. Police attended a home in Sturt Street, Mount Gambier, about 12:20 p.m. as part of an investigation. That's into the circulation counterfeit $50 notes. He must have been fairly clumsy printing these things and trying to get away with it. But police arrested a 32-year-old man in relation to the average, beg your pardon, the several counterfeit currency offences. Now, according to South Australian Police, the arrest follows investigations into incidents where counterfeit $50 notes were passed at businesses in Mount Gambier. Why didn't he go over the border and do it? Silly boy. I don't like to encourage people to do this sort of thing, but anyway, police say that the notes were used as on licensed premises, a service station and retail outlets, because the man was charged with possessing counterfeit currency and multiple counts of uttering counterfeit currency. That's an unusual terminology, isn't it? Uttering. But anyway, that's the way the English language is, and the way that was whoever wrote the article expressed themselves doing that way. Anyway, just a bit after 10 o'clock, and looking outside. Oh, it should be a lovely day. And like I said earlier, Italians would say bella giornata, which means a beautiful day. Now, back to Musico. Alan Parsons up high in the sky. We've had that now. Let's look across the other way. We go to our USB here, which is a bit of a antiquated type of thing, but it does the job. Last song

The last song, well, that's enough to say, isn't it? But anyway, apart from all that, I'm just recollecting what I had to say. I've got a little note here somewhere, but I can't find it. It's something interesting, but anyway, leave it alone. I think we'll continue with the music, and I've got a bit of music here from Richard Marx, and I think it's probably the best bit of music, the way it's written, and also the backing, the music backing. There's quite a bit of orchestral music in the background, but it's quite an interesting bit of music, and I better just make sure I've got everything ticked up here. Yes, here we go, and let's go to where it should be. Yeah, Richard Marx right here waiting official.

Richard Marx, I think he sings that with real sincerity and the perfect backing of that music that I think I haven't heard anything comparable. That's the way I look at it, I suppose. I've heard a lot of music in my life, and particularly here at the Five Kicks FM. And I think that rates us, close to number one. That's in my opinion, of course, but a beautiful bit of music. For those people that listen to it intently, you'd probably listen to it again get just as much enjoyment out of it. Anyway, it's 11 minutes past 10 o'clock here at 5 Kicks FM 90.7. And for those people listening worldwide, good morning to you wherever you are, whether it's daylight or night time. And it can be that way because we do have people listening. Just occasionally we get a call and say, hey, I'm in such and such a country, and it's enjoyable to know that we do go worldwide. Australian tourism industries facing Christmas wipeout amid quiet cuts to backpacker numbers and high fuel costs. It's going to happen, and particularly just lately. All this nonsense that's been caused overseas, I'm not going to get too deep into it, but if somebody opens their mouth and says, yes, we're going to bomb the hell out of you, that is asking for trouble. And that's how it all started. That's how the fuse was lit. That's my personal opinion. And what happens? And now it's just escalated to a messy, messy situation. And what's it caused? Disenchantment of a lot of people around the world. It's not the same. And of course, fuel, this Homer Strait, that was the other side of it. And of course, that body of people there didn't want to, I don't want to mention names of countries or anything like that. They didn't, they wanted to restrict people, ships going through there, and that's where it even got nastier. All of a sudden, it's now blocked off somewhere else, I think. Somebody else has taken the keen attitude to do a nasty, and of course that really has thrown a spanner in the works when it comes to oil, and the price of oil now is over $100 a barrel. Normally around about 70, 75. That's the average price it's been for many years, and or around about that money. And of course now it's going to knock the heck out of fuel supplies and oil supplies worldwide that are converting that with their own refineries into petrol, into fuel, petrol and diesel, and the same thing here in Australia. I'm just wondering how it's going to be done again here in Australia. The prices go up, and of course the nasty part about it too, or I think the selfish and greedy part about it is some service stations, not necessarily here in Kangaroo, but oil companies do say, now this is what you got to do, and up goes the price of fuel at the bowser. Only because they shouldn't be the case. It should happen when it really does happen. But obviously the oil companies, they do present themselves as foreseers down the track, future looker ratters, and of course they think, well, hang on, we've got to cover ourselves here for the cost of, but we're going to lose money. So what happens, they try and make money as quick as they possibly can to counteract that loss. And it's now affecting people prematurely. It is affecting people, and will affect people Australia-wide. Cost of fuel. And like I said just a moment ago, a lot of people now have in mind, hey, why should we go anywhere? Why should we take our vehicle? Which knocks tourism around to billio. Those people, those that can afford it, will do it, but work out the numbers. Out of 100 people, you'd probably find there's only about 10% or 20% that have got enough money in their pocket to pay for the fuel to go where they want to go. So for the others that don't, and they think, well, hey, we can't afford it. And some that would think, yeah, we can just afford it when the fuel's at the right price. So it restricts a lot of avenues. I can't say much more than that. Anyway, 10:15 is the time here at 5 Kicks FM. And
a boogie woogie stomp. Who put? It must have been me that put this up here. I'll give it a go and see what happens.

music. But yeah, that's enough. But Boogie Woogie Stomp, it sounded like something that was worthwhile, but no, not necessarily. Anyway, now I know for future reference. Apart from that, 18 minutes past 10, let's have a look at Alice Cooper, You and Me, Beauty Star, righto, here we go. Alice Cooper, You and Me. No, I'll have to put a stop to that little bit of music that's continuing there. That's out of the way. And Alice Cooper.

That's a song we're full of meaningful song. Oh dear, 22 minutes past 10 o'clock here at 5 Kicks FM. I was just reading another story and of course that interrupted my train of thought. Meaningful song. Alice Cooper, You and Me. Anyway, another little snippet here was the federal government, of course, has paused applications from 24 of the 29 countries in the world and holiday visas program. And it's processing working holiday visits more slowly. But with the Australian Tourism Industry Council said there was $3 billion, of course, in revenue and 20,000 jobs at stake. Backpackers must not be scapegoats for the country's migration problem. This is it, though. Cut the migration. But it's only going to have to be people legitimately coming here to do work. And this is what's been happening with backpackers. They're an honest bunch of people. I won't say 100%, but look, they're very honest people that go and find work on farms, orchards, you name it, where there's fruit picking, and they get an indication of this. And I think they must have regular people that employ them year by year, who knows? And or that farm or whatever the case may be is passed on to one of their friends and they contact that farm. And that's where we get a lot of backpackers coming here to Australia and be employed. 20,000 jobs at stake, says the Australian Tourism Council. And this means that they've paused applications from 24 of the 29 countries in the world and holiday visas program. No, see, this is where they don't have any foresight. Those that are not really welcome here in this country, sure, but those backpackers are, and they come here for a purpose, for a holiday, as well as working and earning money at the same time. Scratch your head on that one. Of course, backpackers and are tourists, not migrants. Yeah, they're big spender. Big spenders in our communities and help fill critical seasonal labour shortages, of course. And Nationals leader Matt Cavanagh added, "Our backpacker visas are crucial to regional businesses," and that's where it is. And Matt Cavanagh, keep at it, mate, because otherwise those people that rely on fruit pickers, farm workers, etc., etc., without going, and they reckon it's easier around about the 20,000 people mark that come into Australia. Let them through the gate, and also at the same time get some sort of qualification from them to say that, yes, they are coming here as backpackers and working. And if they can name the person they're going to work for, that's even better still. But see, they don't fully think, the government, they don't fully think of what the consequences are, or look down the track and say, well, this should happen, that should happen, or no, we won't do that because it's going to throw a spanner in the works in one direction. They don't. Anyway, that would certainly put a lot of farmers hollering and screaming and saying, hey, come on. And I think there's probably going to be some backlash there, but if the Farmers Federation, or what do they call themselves, come out in the open and say, hey, we need those people to come here. See how they change their tune. Anyway, I guess 26 minutes past 10 o'clock here at 5 Kicks FM 90.7. That's an opinion of mine. I don't know. We might even have a couple of a few backpackers that come here and do a bit of casual work here on Kangaroo Island. Who knows? That's it. Righto, America, you can do magic.

America, that's the group's name, by the way. You can do magic song by singer-songwriter Russ Ballard, which was recorded in 1982. A single by rock by the America, of course, the name of the group. And from their album View from the Ground. 30 minutes past 10 o'clock. Or in the old half past 10, mate. So there you go. It's you can do magic. Eleanor Rigby. Yes, no, we've had that, thank you. I don't know more of that, but anyway, let's get back to the music. And Little Band, Annie Lennox with Little Band. Good voice, Annie Lennox, but I haven't heard of this song before. Let's give it a try and see what it's all about.

Annie Lennox with Little Bird. 35 minutes past 10 o'clock at 5 Kicks FM. I've just put my glasses on. A little bit of water from my eye went on my glasses. I'm going to be patient and wait until a song comes up so I can take them off. Now, I think there's one little thing here. Oh, a fellow made a statement the other day about communism and socialism. Actually, I think it was Alexander Downer that wrote an article. I cut it out of the Advertiser. I'll tell you about it in a moment. Apart from that, we can go back to the music. Left-hand side. Whoa, what do you know? 655. Macho Man.

That's the village people, I think. That, yes, it was the village people. Now, yes, my lens of my glasses are clear now because I could just wipe that little teardrop off. It wouldn't be a teardrop, it was a little bit of moisture in my eyes. 40 minutes past 10 o'clock here, or in other words, 20 minutes to 11 o'clock. And I'll be away a little bit earlier this morning. When I say a bit earlier, probably, around about 11. Of course, got to get to the chemist with a script. Got to go home, get the script, and back to the chemist. So they close at 12, so we'll have time to do that. Anyway, apart from that, we will go more for Musiquico. Australian Crawl with Downhearted.

Australian crawl, downhearted. Good morning, you're listening to 5 Kicks FM 90.7 here at Kangaroo Island in South Australia. Kingsgate, that's our town here, the main town, of course, of Kangaroo Island. Now, what else have I got to... There's an article I read the other day. It was written by Alexander Downer, and part of that article was... Communism and socialism subordinated the individual to the collective and transferred enormous power from citizens to governments. A free society, by contrast, was one of the individuals that were entitled to make their own decisions about their own lives. And apparently under the reign of communism and socialism, that's not quite possible. Governments had imported, they had important roles, but the idea that the politicians and public servants knew were better than individuals now, or how, I should say, they should live, spend their money, or their children, they were regarded as anathema. Now, freedom of speech, fundamentally to the philosophy of... of everything is that what we have, but otherwise no. And looking at a little bit of news last night, although it was this morning, that in Russia, of course, it seems as though now there's a bit of a backlash on Mr. Putin. There are elections over there, and this time I think those that are really going to stand up and say, hang on, these to make sure these elections aren't rigged, and they can do this by means and technology that won't allow that to happen. So that's good if there is that the case. But Putin, I could have 1,000 nasty words for him, but it's one of those situations in this world. We're not there. We're happy where we are, and which is a good thing. And I think the Chinese premier, or the whatever the fellow's title is coming to Australia or somehow or another, which would be a good thing. But there again, as long as we remain very friendly with China, and the trade that does occur backwards and forwards. It would be a shame to see it happen. And apparently now the Chinese people are, they're not as stringently under thumb as much as they were in the past. There's a bit more freedom there now, but there again, population. I don't know how many billion they've got. Oh, it's quite amazing, really. Anyway, apart from that, we'll go to Le Musico, Bill Withers. Ain't no sunshine when we've gone.

Bill Withers with yes, a bit of a weather and a sad tune there, because certainly times she goes away, the weather. Anyway, 49 minutes past 10, in other words 11 minutes to 11 o'clock, and like I said, I'm probably going to shut shop around about quarter past this morning, for the simple reason that I have got a bit of chasing to do. Should have brought the script with me from home this morning, but I've got to go back home to get the script, get to the chemist on time, because they close at 12 o'clock today. So anyway, apart from that, America crawled down hard. No, I think we'll have a look at the other side of the fence here. I call it the other side of the fence because it's on my left-hand side. It's a USB that we're going to be playing. Ready Steady Rock? No. Revel Rock? Yeah, we played that last week. Rock Me Gently. Just setting it up. This is my little bit of a temperamental machine I'm operating here. So it, when it comes up, Rock Me Gently.

Eric Clapton and the Animals. Oh, Eric Clapton and the Yardbirds. How am I going? Pommy Groupon, of course. I'm a Man. That goes back to the late 60s, 1968 that was recorded. Anyway, apart from that, 10:57, 3 minutes to 11. And Footloose, Kenny Loggins. Oh, I like this bit of music. Footloose by Kenny Loggins.

Kenny Loggins, Footloose. 1 minute past 11 o'clock here at 5 Kicks FM 90.7. And yes, looking outside, it just is a beautiful day, doesn't it? Magnificent stuff. Got a few things to do this afternoon, but I think it's one of them is crawling under a motor car. Oh, God, here's a bloke nearly 82 crawling under motor cars. I'm not bragging about it, but the beauty part about it is I can still do it. That's the lovely part about it. Fit enough to do it, so yeah, why not? Anyway, just to continue with the music, and I have got to select something else. I'm just running a little bit behind here, so that's not right, is it? So let's have a look and see what we've got. Cheap Trick. I Want You to Want Me. Well, there you go. And straight onto the little arrow. Boom, boom.

cheap trick. I want you to want me. There we go. And we haven't heard from Chuck Berry for quite a while too, but Chuck Berry, oh, rock and roll up him way back. And with a bit of rollover Beethoven. And memory has it that a lot of people that wouldn't be my age can look back and say in the 50s, late 50s, was Chuck Berry playing a piano like Little Richard. They all did the same thing in those days. They played the piano standing up and singing a song. What a talent. And Chuck Berry was a talent, and the voice too as well. Here's a sample of Chuck Berry, Roll Over Beethoven.

Always fascinated me the way he said Beethoven is Beethoven. He puts the T there as a real pronunciation. 8 minutes past 11, I think we've got one more bit of music, and as I said earlier, though, I'm going to close the program, and of course that's getting home, and nobody can get the script to me, so I've got to go home and get it, and back to the chemist, so there you go. Anyway, a bit more music, Cold Chisel with Breakfast at Sweethearts.

Gold Chisel and a Breakfast at Sweethearts. I think that's about all. I can say that is the morning's over for me, and you, the listeners, and those people that are listening. I hope you've enjoyed the program this morning, and back again at next Saturday morning at the same time, 9 o'clock until 11:30 next Saturday morning. I hope so. That's it. Whether you doing whatever you're doing this afternoon, whether it's sport, on the field, spectator, your gardening, whatever you're doing, odd jobs, could be doing a bit of painting, who knows. But those that are active this afternoon, even if it's a little bit of only a little bit of indoors, get outside. It's a beautiful day, and it's going to be beautiful. I think tomorrow we had a little bit of wind, so looking at the synoptic chart. So apart from that, everybody, enjoy yourselves, and I hope you've enjoyed the program this morning. Good morning.

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More information has come to light about 3-year-old Syrian boy Aylin Kurdi, whose body was found recently washed up on a beach in Turkey. Refugee advocates now say his family's ultimate goal was to reach asylum in Canada.

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Refugee advocates now say his family's ultimate goal was to reach asylum in Canada.

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0: This is KI Life. It's time to talk to Michael Pengelly again. Hi, Michael. How are you?
1: Good morning, David, and good morning to all your listeners.
0: Hey, Michael, I've had some questions this week, and we seem to keep circling back round to these potholes on Hog Bay Road. I noticed they're getting really bad again, and in some places on the road, it's like the entire first surface is lifting off the road. Have you heard any issues about that?
1: Well, I have. My wife gave me a serve about it 2 days ago, coming back from Penishaw, actually.
0: Oh, yeah.
1: They're pretty common. Of course, it's a government road, and we're not allowed to fix it. But it's been actually fairly bad between Ben Johnson's corner and the racecourse lately. But interestingly enough, David, potholes around the state at the moment are very topical. And in Victoria, it's a real bad story. So in Victoria, the maintenance money is not there to fix them, and they're just falling apart, the roads. So it's a bit of a sad story of infrastructure in Australia at the moment.
0: Yes.
1: Potholes in roads.
0: Yeah. No, it's we actually got some good comments on Karratta Road at Kings. Is it Terrace? Karratta Terrace?
1: Karratta Terrace.
0: And everybody's saying, oh, it's all lovely there. All the water's draining away. So there you go. There's a well done for the council, Michael.
1: We've got to get a win every now and then.
0: Oh, that's it. Now, can you tell me, disabled parking has come up at Penishaw. All right. Now, what's actually happened down there? Of course, they're working on the terminal for the ferry, as our residents will know, but overseas people might not. And it's been pointed out that every time they seem to want a storage space to put their gear, they block off the disabled car park that's there out in front of the terminal. Now, I wasn't sure that's anything to do with council, because I think it's the harbours people that are doing that.
1: No, it's actually Sealink.
0: Sealink, yeah.
1: Sealink responsible for that.
0: Right.
1: Yeah.
0: And they keep blocking off that, and a lot of people are sort of grizzling about it. One thing I was going to ask you, the two paid car parks that are up the hills there, they're council, aren't they?
1: Yes, they are, and they're actually... what we're doing is getting new machines. We've had to put a focus on Penishaw because of people not doing the right thing, I suppose is the best way to put it. So down from Fat Beagle across the road in front of the Oval, there's a couple of hour parking there, and people have been leaving their vehicles there for weeks and weeks.
0: Yeah.
1: So they're now getting fined for parking there.
0: Yeah.
1: Because the shops are complaining that people's taking up parks. Yeah, it's knocking the business around.
0: Yeah.
1: So what's going to happen, the car park above the terminal, which is up on the side of the hill there, it's a council car park, there and the airport are having new parking meters put in, which will be, get this right, credit card, phone, or you can do it with a Q square or whatever it is. They're going in there in the airport.
0: Yep.
1: The others are sort of being monitored, but the Dudley Football Club leased Penishaw Oval, and they allow cars to go up the back of that oval during the week and around the back. And we're very supportive of that. They could actually charge people.
0: Yep.
1: They may want to think about that. That's their business, not ours.
0: Yeah.
1: So the parking up the back of the oval has taken a lot of cars from other places, but it's a real problem at Penishaw, and a big, much bigger problem over at Cape Jervis.
0: Well, the question we had, Michael, was in that top car park there that's just up from the boat up the hill, could we get a couple of disabled parks in there? Even if people have to pay for them, it's just that, like, people have said they're alone, they're coming down to the boat going to Adelaide for medical or anything, and they end up having to park up the hill and they can't walk down. And what was asked is, would the council be kind enough to make a couple of the car parks in that top car park strictly disabled car parks?
1: I'll look into it, David. I can't give any promises at the moment. The only thing I'd say there is it's actually, if you parked up there and you were disabled, it's getting down is the problem.
0: Yeah.
1: Because the steps there are not good.
0: Yeah.
1: They're quite steep and they're out of kilter.
0: Yeah.
1: I've got to take sort of a step and a half to get between them.
0: Yeah, yeah.
1: And if they came the other way and walked back out the way they drove in, then they got to turn around into the truck lane to get down there.
0: Yeah.
1: So I'm not sure. I'm not sure that's the answer.
0: Right.
1: Yeah, that's an interesting. I'll have a look at that.
0: Yeah. Okay? Excellent. Have you got anything that's on your list for us this week?
1: Well, I probably just want to stress the road thing out a little bit, David. We've had an almighty problem with roads over a very wet winter out west. We've got school buses that can't get down some roads to Pandana campus. We've got all sorts of issues, roads bogging out and whatnot.

0: I actually had to attend a dinner that KI Pure Grains had last night, and they had 14 Japanese grain and oilseed buyers. That was
1: okay.
0: Excellent. Did go on a bit. The speeches went on for nearly 3 hours, between courses.
1: So
0: that was really positive stuff. They really want our GM-free canola and wheat and things like that.
1: Yeah.
0: So that was a good positive day and a good night. You know, we're dealing with the bird flu stuff. We're just going to have to get used to that, I'm afraid. It's interesting, one of the tour operators was saying they take mainly Americans, and Americans say, oh, we don't worry about that. We had it years ago. Yeah. We just live with it.
1: Yeah.
0: And that's what we're going to have to learn to do here,
1: yes,
0: despite what's going on at the moment, yeah. David.
1: Is there any concern, Michael, that it's jumped across to mammals?
0: Oh, I think that's going to happen, David. They've had a dolphin over at Goolwa.
1: Yeah.
0: I think I need to clarify a few things. Dogs are unlikely to get it unless they actually eat a bird that's got the flu.
1: Ah,
0: if a dog runs past and sniffs it, highly unlikely they'll get anything. But, you know, if a young dog or a Labrador which eats anything, or a pup, if they find a dead bird and happen to chew it, it more than likely will kill them. That's the harsh bit about it. So, it's going to cross over. We just don't know how long it'll hang around, or how long it's going to impact, what numbers of birds will go. It's a sad reflection on humanity, I think, at the moment.
1: Yeah, because I think it actually has to, it needs to, what do they call it, burn out, doesn't it?
0: Yes.
1: Yeah.
0: Yes, it does.
1: So
0: our PIRRSA are actually putting on 8 more people, 4 crews to help pick up.
1: Yeah.
0: On the beaches. So the main beaches where people go, like Penisure Beach, Pennington to a lesser extent, but Stokes Bay, King's Goat, Emu Bay, all those, they're monitoring pretty closely and picking up the anything that's dead down there daily.
1: Yeah.
0: Weekends was a problem. I rang the minister and the CEO of PIRRSA last weekend and asked for more help, and they're going to put that in to clean them up.
1: Yeah.
0: It's just, if they're not there, if they're not left sitting, well, then you can do something about it, basically, and get them cleaned up and people won't see them. So it's just yet another problem. We've had fires, we've had COVID, we've had everything.
1: Yeah, somebody said on the other day on one of our shows that we've certainly had our bucket full.
0: I think so. Yeah, just about fed up with the wogs and all that.
1: Yeah, it's terrible. Yeah, germs everywhere. Yeah. But it's part of life, isn't it, Michael?
0: Another good news story, I think, is the weather's starting to warm up, David. I think today's fairly cool this morning, but we had a couple of days over the weekend, sunny and 18, 19 degrees.
1: Absolutely glorious, as my mother would say.
0: That's it. Yeah. Mine too. She would have said the same thing.
1: No, lovely.
0: She'd have a brandy to celebrate, Mum would have.
1: Good on her. All right, Michael, if that's it for this week, we look forward to catching you up at the next interview next month.
0: Good on. By then, hopefully, we won't have to talk about potholes, David.
1: Excellent. That would
0: Thank
1: be
0: you very
1: ideal.
0: Much.
1: Okay then, Michael, talk later.
0: Cheers, sir.
1: Okay, mate. Bye.
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Good evening. Now, this song I'm here to tell you is 21 verses long, so get ready for a long story. 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And our special guest is Naomi Evans on the violin. 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

0: Hey, Christine, on looking at getting my lounge room floor recovered, do you know anybody locally?
1: I do, Wayne from Island Flooring.
0: Now, what sort of floors does he do?
1: He does carpets, floating floors, vinyl, and him and his staff are wonderful.
0: Mate, what's his number?
1: It is 855-320-26.
0: That's 855-320-26.
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0: buy them a beer, say thanks for listening to Triple J. Tell them to go home, back where they came from.
1: All right. 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

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It was a long march from Cadiz. The 6th Battalion was an extra tour, and it was me who drew the card. We did Canongra and Shoalwater before we left.

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1: Well, hello, my wonderful friends. Welcome to The Word. Welcome to our on-air worshiping community. I'm Pastor Marty, and during the next 30 minutes, I hope and trust that you will enjoy some uplifting music and a good Bible study. You know, I recently heard a story that really moved my heart. A Christian had been sentenced to die in the flames. A fellow Christian asked him, "Is the Christian faith strong enough to sustain you in the hour of trial and torture?" The response came, "Yes." The second Christian feared that he would soon suffer the same fate, and he felt the need of assurance, and so he said, "Can you give me a sign? While the flames are ascending, can you give me a sign that the Christian faith is strong enough?" The first Christian responded, "I will." Well, the day came. The Christian was tied to a wooden stake. The flame was lit. The fire began its work of destruction. The second Christian looked on. He looked, hoping to see some kind of a sign, but he didn't see a sign. He saw the flames ascending. He saw the blackening of the arms of the martyr, but still no sign. He looked on. He did not take his eyes from the scene. He kept watching. The form of the martyr appeared lifeless. All hope seemed lost, when suddenly the martyr in the midst of the flame raised both arms heavenward and began praising the God of heaven. The Christian saw it, and joy thrilled his heart, because the Christian faith was strong enough to endure the flame. He could take his stand for Christ, come what may, for Jesus would carry him through. Friends, no matter what experience you're facing right now in your Christian experience, remember that Jesus is able to carry you through. We're going to come to some music. It's Dave Hunt with The Steadfast Love of the Lord.

Welcome back to The Word. This is Pastor Marty. Let us pray as we look at a subject today called God's Gracious Judgment. Our Father in heaven, as we study your word, the Bible, we pray that your Holy Spirit would guide our thoughts. We ask this in Jesus' name. Amen. A difficult case was brought before a certain judge. Two women stood before him. They shared a house together, and each one had recently given birth to a baby boy. Now the first woman spoke. In the night, this woman rolled on her baby and he died. But when I was sleeping, she came and took my baby boy. She's lying, said the other woman. This baby is my son. It was her son that is the one that died. And so they argued back and forth. Then the judge said, bring me a sword. And so a sword was brought. Then the judge, whose name was Solomon, said, divide the living child in two. Give half to one and half to the other. But the first woman said, no, my lord, let her have the child. Only let him live. The other woman said, let him be divided. So Solomon pronounced judgment by saying, give the living child to the first woman, for she is the mother. Then the Bible says, and all Israel heard of the judgment

judgment as good news for God's people and fearful for the rejecters of God's mercy. Like Solomon's judgment, God's judgments may appear as a cutting sword and as an act of terrible wrath, when in reality God's judgments always come from a heart of infinite love and wisdom. They are given to reveal the truth of every individual standing with God. You see, the judgment is of an eternal weight, far more solemn than death itself, for death only has the power to separate the dead from the living until the resurrection, but the judgment determines our eternal destiny. It affects every person who has ever lived. To ignore it, or to give it less attention than it deserves, is to virtually deny the importance of eternal life. The Bible tells us that all will be judged. I'm coming in my Bible to the book of Ecclesiastes. Ecclesiastes was written by King Solomon. And in chapter 11 and verse 9, he says, "Rejoice, O young man, in your youth, and let your heart cheer you in the days of your youth. Walk in the ways of your heart and in the sight of your eyes. But know that for all these, God will bring you into judgment." You see, the choices that we make today are all on record. They all have an eternal significance. You see, what we do, our works, doesn't save us, but they do actually reveal whether we are saved or not. Daily choices mold our habits, habits mold our character, and our character reveals whether we are lovers of God or lovers of this world. Works are not the root of salvation, but they are the fruit of salvation. And how we choose to live our lives is all taken into account in the judgment that will determine our eternal destiny. Now, Paul also picks up on this point of all will be judged in 2 Corinthians chapter 5 and verse 10. Notice what the Bible says, "For we must all appear before the judgment seat of Christ, that each one may receive the things done in the body according to what he has done, whether good or bad." So the Bible is clear, every person will face judgment. Every day, countless crimes take place in which criminals escape. But none will escape the judgment bar of God. Now that's good news. In the courts of this world exists bribery and corruption, but in the courts of heaven, a perfect record is kept and true justice will be done. Now perhaps you're thinking, But there are many things on my record that I'm ashamed about, and I can totally understand and concur with that. How do we get through this judgment? It's so strict. It's so precise. How do we make it through? The Bible says in 1 John 2, verse 1, "My little children, these things I write to you so that you may not sin. But if anyone sins, we have an advocate with the Father, Jesus Christ, the righteous." You see, there is only one way to pass through the judgment, and that is by making Christ our advocate. What does that mean? Well, those who do not make Jesus their advocate will have no one to defend them in the judgment. They'll have to defend themselves, and that's never going to work out well at all. But when Christ pleads your case, when Christ stands for you and defends you because you've repented of your sins and you've made his service of love supreme in your life, then you can't lose. You know, I remember having, I had a day in court actually. There was a new law that had come out that said when you passed an emergency vehicle that was on the side of the road that you had to slow down to 40 kilometers an hour. This was a new law in New South Wales. And I'd forgotten about this new law, and I was driving down the highway at 110 kilometers an hour, and I noticed people putting on their brakes and slowing down quite rapidly, and I thought, what's going on? And my wife said, "Oh, look, there's a policeman on the side of the road there with his lights on. You need to slow down to 40. That's that new law that's come in." Well, by this point, I did start to slow down, but it was too late. And there was two police officers, and one of them came and pulled me over. And he said, "Look, you've got a good driving record. You know, if you'll get the letter in the mail, and all you got to do is just say, you know, call the number and say, look, I've got a good driving record. Can you let me off? And I'm sure they'll be fine." That though, those were the assuring words that the police officer gave me. Well, the police officer either was trying to just make me feel better, or he was uninformed, because the reality was, when I called the number, they said, "Look, the only way you can challenge

challenge this fine, which was $450+, by the way, was to actually go to court. And so I thought, I'm going to challenge this because it was not intentional. And of course, it was something that I knew I'd done the wrong thing, but I wanted to ask for mercy. And I went into court and I felt somewhat a little bit nervous. I'm not used to going to court. And you know, I was thinking, what am I going to say? And I was going through it in my mind and I thought I had something kind of what I felt was quite reasonable to present, but I still felt quite uncomfortable and quite nervous about speaking up in court. And then suddenly a young man came and approached me and he was actually a lawyer. And he said, can I actually have a look at your case? And I showed it to him and he said, oh, that's easy. That'll just be a section, you know, section 5, whatever it was. And when it came my turn for my case to be heard, I didn't say a word. That lawyer stood up on my behalf. He spoke on my behalf. He knew the lawyer quite well. He said, Your Honor, this is a section so-and-so. I think we can, this one will be fine. And the judge said, yep, that's fine. And I was actually released of the fine. You see, that is an illustration of how we make it through the judgment. We are guilty. We've done the wrong thing. Even if we didn't intend to, the reality is we have all done the wrong thing. And unless we actually have Jesus stand for us and be our lawyer in the judgment, then we can't possibly make it through. So the real question is, how can we be sure that Jesus will stand for us in the judgment? Well, there's a parable that Jesus told in Matthew chapter 22. So I invite you to come with me in your Bible, if you've got a Bible, maybe you've got a phone, and you've got the Bible on your phone. Matthew chapter 22, it's always powerful when you read the verses for yourself. Verses 1 to 3 says, And Jesus answered and spoke to them again by parables, saying, The kingdom of heaven is like a certain king who arranged a marriage for his son, and he sent out his servants to call those who were invited to the wedding, and they were not willing to come. Now, those who rejected the invitation to the wedding, that represented, in the days of Jesus, that represented the unbelieving Jews. However, it also applies to all who reject God's invitations of mercy. They can have no part in the wedding feast, which represents the marriage supper of the Lamb. Now, this invitation is given to the Gentiles, okay? And because it continues and says, the story goes on that there's more invitations given, more and more and more. And the king wants his wedding hall filled up. And it says in verse 10, So those servants went out into the highways and gathered together all whom they found, both bad and good, and the wedding hall was filled with guests. So this now represents the Gentiles coming in. And there's many who respond, they're both good and bad, who come into the wedding hall until it is filled. Then we look at verse 11 and 12. But when the king came in to see the guests, he saw a man there who did not have on a wedding garment. So he said to him, Friend, how did you come in here without a wedding garment? And he was speechless. The king finds someone at the wedding without a wedding garment. Now, it was the custom that the guests invited to a royal wedding feast would actually be given a special outfit to wear at the wedding. And this is, I suppose, similar to our bridal parties, you know, who are supposed to all wear the same, girls are meant to wear the same dress, guys are meant to wear the same suits, etc. But this, back in this culture, this idea of actually being provided with a wedding garment, that extended to all the guests. Now, what does this wedding feast represent? Now, think carefully about this. It cannot represent the second coming of Jesus because those who are invited to the wedding are said to be guests. At the second coming, those who are saved are not the guests, they are the bride. They are the bride, the church, spotless and without wrinkle. And also, at the wedding feast, this doesn't represent being saved, since there is a man here at the wedding feast who clearly was not saved because he didn't have on the wedding garment. Being at the wedding doesn't represent being saved. What it represents is making the profession of Christianity. It represents saying that you're a Christian, that you're a follower of Christ. That's what being at the wedding feast represents in this parable. Therefore, this wedding must represent the period of investigation
of a judgment that actually takes place, notice this, before the second coming of Christ. Now, what does the wedding garment represent? If we come to Revelation 3:5, you see that white represents a symbol of purity and holiness. And it is Christ who gives this robe. See, no one can make their own wedding garment. Therefore, the robe of Christ's righteousness has to cover us. It's not our works that save us. It's what Christ has done for us that saves us. That's the good news. The good news is not how much we've done for God, but how much He's done for us. The good news is not how much we've sought after God, but how much He has sought after us. And the robe of Christ's righteousness, I love one author, she writes and says, there's not a single thread in that robe of our own devising. Beautiful picture. Nothing that we can contribute or claim as being our contribution to that robe. It's all what Christ has done. In Revelation 19, verse 8, it says that the robe is the righteous acts of the saints. But this is because this is reflective of their characters. You see, the righteousness of the saints is not their own righteousness, but it's Christ's imparted righteousness to them. You see, because when we receive Christ as a personal Savior, He molds and shapes our characters after His own. So here's the point. The investigative judgment that happens before the second coming of Jesus, represented here as being at the wedding feast, which represents professing to be a Christian, this judgment examines whether a Christian is genuine or not. It examines whether the grace of Christ accepted into the heart has molded our lives and transformed our characters. I'll give an illustration. You see, during the time of harvest, the farmer is interested in only one thing, fruit. The pretentious show of leafy foliage just does not suffice. Only good fruit will pass the scrutiny of the farmer. Now, the fruit is there because the roots are good. The fruit of salvation is good works. The root of salvation is faith in Christ. But the fruit represents the condition of the roots. Hopefully that makes sense. So in the book of Revelation, Jesus is described as coming after the cases of every person is already decided. We see this in Revelation chapter 22, verse 12, where Jesus says, "Behold, I'm coming quickly, and my reward is with me to give to everyone according to his work." And so Jesus comes with all decisions already are determined by the time Jesus comes. But it's actually the prophet Daniel that describes this scene of judgment in much more detail. The prophet Daniel, Daniel chapter 7. And we're going to read this. Notice verse 9 and verse 10 of Daniel chapter 7. Just come in there in my Bible. Daniel 7 verse 9 and 10. "I watched till thrones were put in place and the Ancient of Days was seated. His garment was white as snow and the hair of his head was like pure wool. His throne was a fiery flame, its wheels a burning fire. A fiery stream issued and came forth from before him. 1,000,000 ministered to him. 10,000 times 10,000 stood before him." Notice this. "The court was seated, the books were opened." Some versions say the judgment was seated and the books were opened. Now, when you read the prophecy of Daniel chapter 7, this scene of heavenly judgment takes place before the second coming of Christ. So the judgment is set and the books are open. Now, what are the books? What are these books? The Bible speaks of three books that are related to the judgment. The first one is the book of life, Revelation 13, verse 8, the book of life of the Lamb. Now, the book of life, in that book are written the names of every person who has accepted Christ as a personal Savior. Only those who have their names written in the book of life and whose names remain in the book of life will inherit eternal life. So that's important. Our names are put in the book of life when we accept Christ as our personal Savior. Malachi 3:16 also talks about the book of remembrance. Now, in the book of remembrance, every act and every word of righteousness is perfectly recorded. Everything that is done to help and bless others, every kind word spoken, every generous gift, every difficulty surmounted, every temptation resisted, every tear, every heartache, all is written by the recording angels. That is wonderful, isn't it?
But more than this, even the motives of the heart that prompted our words and actions. So that even the most humble duties done from a sincere heart is documented in heaven. However, those who turn away from God by rejecting his truth or continuing in sin, the Bible says that even the good that they have done will actually be erased from the record books. So that's significant, isn't it? We can have done a whole lot of good in our lives and then towards the end of our life turn our backs on God and his truth, and all the good that we've done amounts to nothing in God's eyes. And so it's important to keep our eyes focused on Christ. It's important more important how you finish than how you start. There's another book. It's called The Book of Death. And in the Book of Death are written all those who have departed from God. Every sin, whether done openly or secretly, is recorded to meet the rejecters of God's grace in the day of final judgment when they will receive the sentence, "You have been weighed in the balances and found wanting." This is very sobering and significant. But to ignore it is to our own peril. We need to understand this to understand the significance of this. All that God would do to save them has been done, but their own choices have made them unfit to be given a position among the inhabitants of heaven. So this is solemn. Every moment of every day, our lives are on record. How solemn is this thought that the choices that we make today make an eternal difference? How solemn is this thought that even the hidden motives of our heart are all open before God, who is the one to whom we must give an account? Now, unless we are washed in the blood of the Lamb, genuinely repentant, and love Christ supremely and did his service, that's what we need written next to our name. Washed in the blood of the Lamb, genuinely repentant, loved Christ supremely and did his service. That's what we all need written next to our name so that we can be like the guests who have on the wedding garment. Friends, today we are living in the time of judgment. Now, what does that mean for us? What is this special work that we must engage in so that we are prepared for Christ's coming, so that we may be saved? The Bible tells us in Revelation 14:7, this is the final message to go to the world before Jesus comes. It's recorded in Revelation 14, verses 6 to 12, but we're just going to focus on verse 7 for now. Here is a message that goes to all the world before Jesus comes. Saying with a loud voice, "Fear God and give glory to him, for the hour of his judgment has come." See, we're living in the judgment hour, just before the coming of Christ. "And worship him who made heaven and earth, the sea, and springs of water." So let's go through this step by step. To fear God, that's the first part of this message that goes to all the world. Fear God and give glory to him because we're living in the judgment hour. What does it mean to fear God? It means to have an attitude of undivided loyalty, submissive reverence, and deepest respect towards God. A loyal heart for God is always prompted by the gift of God's grace. It's always moved by the everlasting gospel, the atoning sacrifice of Christ on the cross. You see, the death of Christ for our sins on the cross. When we understand the significance that Jesus has taken our sin, taken our guilt, taken our shame, taken our condemnation, when we understand the significance of that, that will lead us to love God and be in awe of him who gave his life to save us. Now, the Bible always links fearing God with keeping his commandments. Ecclesiastes 12:13, Solomon writes, "Now let us hear the conclusion of the whole matter. Fear God and keep his commandments, for this is the whole duty of man." So you see, fearing God is always connected with obedience. You see, God's grace, it will never lead me to reject God's law. It actually will lead me to keep it. You see, God's love will not lead me to disobey, but rather to obey. And even though billions of people today, actually potentially even many who claim to be Christians, they're assembled in the wedding hall professing to have faith in Christ, but they're not obedient to his law. It shows the fact that their faith is not genuine. A genuine faith is always an obedient faith. You see, it is God's law that is the unerring standard
in the judgment. James chapter 2 and verse 12 makes this very clear. James chapter 2 verse 12. Let me just read it for you. James 2 verse 12. So speak and so do as those who will be judged by the law of liberty. And we know that this is the Ten Commandments because James has just finished quoting several of the commandments. At a time today when moral lines are severely blurred and the scriptures point to the eternal and unchanging law of God contained in the Ten Commandments as the unerring standard of the judgment. This is important. To a generation where immorality and lawlessness is abounding, God calls us back to his law. To a society that loves pleasure more than it loves God, the voice of Jesus is heard urging us back to obey. Friend, we are judged by the light that we have. You see, there's something else we need to understand about this. We are judged according to the truth that is available to us. You see, we live at a time right now when we can have access to the wonderful truths of God's word. We're not living back in the dark ages when the Bible was hard to come by. We're not even living back in the days of the reformers when truth was gradually coming to light. We are living at a time when God's truth for these last days is being proclaimed. And our salvation is dependent on us receiving the truth of God's word in these last days. See, Christians who lived centuries before us, they're not going to be judged by the same standard that we'll be judged. The churches and the Christians of today are being called back to keep God's commandments. And only those who actually embrace this light that's given to them can truly hope of salvation. The Bible then says that we are to fear God and give glory to him. What does it mean to give glory to him? The Bible says, whether you eat or drink or whatever you do, do all to the glory of God. 1 Corinthians 10:31. So this is our lifestyle. This is important. Our lifestyle matters. The daily choices we make of eating, drinking, entertainment, etc. Don't get me wrong. It's not our behavior that saves us. Not at all. Christ saves us. But when Jesus saves us, we will long to give glory to him, not for our own salvation, but rather so that we can let our light shine before men, and they may see our good works and glorify our Father in heaven. We should live a life that brings glory to God. And finally, there's this call to worship him who made heaven and earth, the sea and springs of water. You see, here is a call to worship God as the creator. Here is a call in a time of evolution to worship the one who created us, who sustains us. Here is a call to worship the one who gives us value to a generation of people who have lost their significance and have failed to see their self-worth properly. There is a call to worship God as the creator. And if God is the creator, he is the ultimate authority in our lives. And if God is the ultimate authority in our lives, this again calls us to a life of reverent submission to his will. Friends, as we come to a close this subject today, Jesus stands today as our friend and as our great high priest in heaven. With infinite love, he holds out his nail-scarred hands, and this is what he says of his people. He says, they have sinned, they are not perfect, but I accept them. My blood was shed for them, they have repented, and I have forgiven them. Friends, as the judgment that will decide our eternal destiny is taken,